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2: Out of the order for Kansas City, we go to the bottom of the eighth. 6-3 Tigers leading the Royals with Buster Olney, Christine Lisi in the studios, our ESPN Radio crew. Roxy Bernstein with you from Kauffman Stadium. Vinny Pasquantino leads it off here in the home eighth against Kyle Finnegan. And Finnegan delivers a strike 97 at the knees to Pasquantino. It's 0-1. RBI single to third for Pasquantino, 1-for-3 tonight. Finnegan, one strike pitch. Pasquantino lines it out toward right center and a hit. Cut off into the alleyway by Vierling, and Pasquantino takes a wide turn. Back to first base. A leadoff single to start the home eighth for the Royals.
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7: I'm John Ryder. Victor Wembanyama ejected in the second quarter for elbowing Naz Reid in the jaw. The Spurs would have a fourth quarter lead, but the Timberwolves rally. They take San Antonio 114-109, even their West semifinal series at 2. Game 4 taking place in Minnesota, and Anthony Edwards, big part of the fourth quarter comeback, 16 of his game-high 36 in the fourth. As for the Knicks, they absolutely clobber the 76ers, 144-114 the final, as they move on to the East Finals. New York hitting 25 threes. They had six players score in double digits, led by Deuce McBride with 25. Now to the Stanley Cup playoffs. We've got a second round game four in Anaheim right now, and the Ducks have a 4-2 lead on the Golden Knights with under 15 minutes to play in the third period. Alex Killorn, go-ahead power play goal late in the second, also has an assist. Vegas has a 2-1 series lead. Game three in Montreal, and it was a blowout.
8: Here goes Valeno moving in. Valeno center and scores! Zach Boldeau! And Boldeau extends the Montreal lead to 3-1, just over halfway through game three.
7: The call on TSN 690. That was part of four unanswered goals for Montreal. And the Canadiens pound the Sabres 6-2 to take a 2-1 series lead. Sunday Night Baseball goes to the Tigers. They snap a five-game losing streak, defeating the Royals 6-3.
9: Hey, it's Evan Cohen. Coming up Monday as the NBA playoffs roll on, I'll tell you why what happens at the draft lottery will have the biggest impact on the offseason. It's on Sportsnet, like 6 a.m. Eastern, right here on ESPN Radio, ESPN2, and ESPNU.

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1: And slowed up as he crosses midcourt. Sees a double. Good pass to McDaniels at the nail. Out to the corner. Nasri. 13 to shoot. Now Ant takes the handoff. Rises up and gets the Wolves the lead. A right side triple. 5:10 left to play. Anthony Edwards, 34 points. Timberwolves up 98-97.
2: Number two.
0: To the Stanley Cup playoffs. Game three of the second round in Montreal. And it ended up being all Canadians over the Sabres on TSN 690.
3: Now carried around to the corner by Caulfield. Up high. Hutchin moving in. Passes over. Scores! And Cole Caulfield wasn't going to miss it twice. Another tap in front. He finds the mark on the power play. And Montreal pull ahead. 2-1.
2: Number one.
0: JR Top Sound is on the diamond. The Brewers going for the three-game sweep of the Yankees. Milwaukee down to the final out in the ninth. And this on 620 WTMJ.
4: Opening pitch to Terang. Fly ball center field. It's hit well. Grisham back. It is gone! Another Mother's Day miracle for the Brewers. Straight away center field. Number six for Bryce Terang. And it's a walk-off for the crew of the Knights.
5: Rays didn't need a walk-off, 4-1 over the Red Sox. They're Major League best 14-2 over the last 16 games. Reds shut out the Astros 5-0. Diamondbacks 5-1 over the Mets, who fall to 15-25. Worst start through 40 games since 2001. Spurs losing twice on Sunday. The game and their big man. That's next at ESPN Radio.
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2: JR, top sound is on the diamond. The Brewers going for the three-game sweep of the Yankees. Milwaukee down to the final out in the ninth. And this on 620 WTMJ.
3: Opening pitch to Turang. Fly ball, center field. It's hit well. Grisham back. It is gone! Another Mother's Day miracle for the Brewers. Straight away, center field. Number six for Bryce Turang. And it's a walk-off for the crew of the Knights.
4: Rays didn't need a walk-off, 4-1 over the Red Sox. They're Major League best 14-2 over the last 16 games. Reds shut out the Astros 5-0. Diamondbacks 5-1 over the Mets, who fall to 15-25. Worst start through 40 games since 2001. Spurs losing twice on Sunday. The game and their big man. That's next at ESPN Radio.
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6: 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The Cavs are down 2. Will they be down 0-2? Williams holds. Looks to pass. Gets it to James. Here's a 3 for the win. Goal! It is good!
5: 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The NBA is on ESPN Radio. Sports Center all night. 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

0: It's a walk-off for the crew of the Knights.
1: Rays didn't need a walk-off 4-1 over the Red Sox. They're Major League best 14-2 over the last 16 games. Reds shut out the Astros 5-0. Diamondbacks 5-1 over the Mets, who fall to 15-25. Worst start through 40 games since 2001. Spurs losing twice on Sunday. The game and their big man. That's next at ESPN Radio.
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12: Ant and the Wolves try to even the series against Wemby and the Spurs.
13: Parker lost it off his own foot. Here's TJ Jones. Off to Ant. Here comes the boom. A throwdown for Edwards. Give him 11 points here in the opening quarter. The Wolves are within two.
12: It's deja vu all over again in Philly.
14: Bridges, six to shoot. Slings it over to Hart. His three. Good. Tying the NBA playoff record for threes and a half. That's 18 for the Knicks.
12: Maybe tanking does pay off after all.
15: There's still a lot of tough decisions to make, and it's not a no-brainer at number one. A.J. DiBonta and Darren Peterson, that's going to be a tough decision. And we have some years where you say it's a no

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0: Ant and the Wolves try to even the series against Wemby and the Spurs.
11: Harper lost it off his own foot. Here's TJ Shen. Off to Ant. Here comes the boom. A throwdown for Edwards. Give him 11 points here in the opening quarter. The Wolves are within two.
0: It's deja vu all over again in Philly.
12: Bridges, six to shoot. Slings it over to Hart. His three. Good. Tying the NBA playoff record for threes and a half. That's 18 for the Knicks.
0: Maybe tanking does pay off after all.
13: There's still a lot of tough decisions to make, and it's not a no-brainer at number one. A.J. DiBonsa and Darren Peterson, that's going to be a tough decision. And we have some years where you say it's a no-brainer. This is not.
0: Mother's Day madness on the diamond.
14: Swung on line deep to right. That one is on its way, and that one is gone.
15: Christmas.
14: Goodness, Kyle Schwarber is out of this world hot right now.
0: Plus, going for the series lead in Montreal.
14: There's the shot off the back of the net. Scores! Tage Thompson takes it off the wall. And 53 seconds into this game in Montreal, the Buffalo Sabres take a 1-0 lead.
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1: 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It's on 98.1 FM, WWLS, the sports animal, your home for Thunder basketball. Shout out to Francis Tuttle.
2: Yeah.
1: They had a job fair yesterday.
2: Oh.
3: Max out of the house?
1: No, it was for me. I went.
3: Oh, okay.
2: Right. Because Phil knows it's over, like Draymond.
1: You got to know when
2: we
1: it's
2: over.
1: We
2: had a conversation off the air after the show yesterday, Carrie, right to his face.
1: Those conversations are tough, but sometimes they have to happen.
2: Mm-hmm.
1: No, it was for Max.
2: I saw Phil burning up some trees yesterday, making covers of resumes, copies of resumes.
1: Yes.
2: I was like, what?
3: I will tell you, my parents are fascinated with the Max living situation. Of course, they have their own grandson living with them. So
1: I'm as equally fascinated, Carrie. So
3: I'm not saying that their concern levels is on any par with yours. I'm just saying, as people that can relate to having people in their house,
1: we've got a failure to launch situation.
2: Your candor is remarkable. Phil.
4: Hey, I'll say this for Max: when we ran into you guys at dinner a few weeks ago. Now, Max was there and very conversational.
1: He's
4: very good.
1: He's learning charm.
4: He's very charming.
1: And when he was a boy, we had the hardest time getting him to look people in the eye.
2: Mm-hmm.
4: That's every parent, I
1: well,
4: think.
1: Well, but especially with him.
3: Yeah, that's not exclusive.
1: It would even be like family members. He just didn't. He felt very uncomfortable with eye contact.

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9: 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I'm Tyler Adams.
10: We are the Morning Animals. It's Monday, May 11th. 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
11: That's right, because it's my birthday. My birthday.
12: This would indeed be Monday, May 11th, so a happy stinking Monday to you. If you're celebrating anything of any significance whatsoever, then a happy, happy to you. Celebrity birthday's gone, but not forgotten. A guy named Butch Trucks. What a cool name. I'm Butch Trucks. Born in 1947. Drummer, founding member of the Allman Brothers, so I got to have some of this. This would be live at the Fillmore.

0: 1970, the Beatles released their final single. Know what it was? Anyone? Anyone? Anyone?
1: Let It Be.
2: The long and winding road.
1: Oh.

0: Eddie Van Halen had made Sweet Love, this would be what came out of it.
1: Well, this definitely came out of something Eddie Van Halen made Sweet Love to. This is his son. This is Wolfgang, his band. Very aggressive.
0: A guy in Holdenville's waking up in a certain kind of way. Oh, I like that bass. Slap it.
1: Slap it. It is cool. He plays all the instruments himself, that guy. Not on tour. That'd be impossible.
2: Is he singing too?
1: Yes.
0: Runs around really fast. There's only one instrument being played at a time on stage.
1: He's so fast.
0: Runs over there real quick. A lot of roadies.
1: No, Curtis, he plays every instrument when he records the albums. He's playing everything.
0: Put them to good use.
2: I think it'd be better if he did play all of it live. Just again,
1: it would be amazing.
3: Curtis isn't impressed.
2: Have them all near you. No, I would, because
1: it
2: I think that would be
1: that would
2: be
1: cool if he had some crazy ass backpack.
2: That would be a feat unknown to man. That would be great.
1: We are the morning animals. They had the roast of Kevin Hart over the weekend.
2: They did. I think it was last night live. I think it was live on Netflix.
0: Oh,
1: but it was Draymond Green who was catching all the strays.
0: Nice.
2: And was Tom Brady the host?
1: You know,
2: the main roaster.
1: I don't think he was the main roaster because he was there for a little bit.
2: I saw Jeffrey Ross and
1: I've got it.
2: What's the girl who always does every one of them now?
3: Nikki Glaser.
2: Yeah, Nikki Glaser was
1: Chelsea
2: there.
1: Chelsea Handler.
0: Nikki Glaser is I am a monster fan. Thank you, T-Bag. Yes. Yeah, she's got listen, funny and very, very cute.
2: She's got a little Sabrina Carpenter.
0: Got a lot of everything.
1: She's like a tall Sabrina Carpenter.
2: But she's like the main roaster nowadays.
1: She's your go-to roast.
2: But Tom Brady was on there a lot.
1: Yeah, we'll share some of the roast with you.
2: Yeah, somehow.
1: we can't share a lot of it.
2: In the roast of Kevin Hart, who ended up being the roast of Draymond Green.
1: Yeah,
2: weirdly.
1: For a little while, that's what happened. We'll share the details with you in Hollywood Sleaze.
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17: 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That's Right Now Traffic. I'm Tyler Adams.
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19: How does it get more dangerous than that?
20: It doesn't.
19: Every criteria is met here, Zach Zarba.
21: After review, there is wind-up impact and follow-through above the neck of an opponent. It is unnecessary and excessive in contact by Wembanyama. It meets all the criteria and has been upgraded to a flagrant foul penalty, too. Wembanyama's been ejected.
19: It's perfectly executed by the officials. That's exactly right. Wemby may have just changed this series. He's gone. A flagrant two. He claps his hands, gives his teammates some hugs, daps them up, but he's done.
22: Wembanyama, yeah, he got ejected last night for the San Antonio Spurs, and then the Spurs went on to take a bigger lead after, you know, they were behind, and they looked great. And in the fourth quarter, Minnesota finally settled in and said, all right, we got this. Minnesota won the game 114-109.

0: So that series tied at 2 games apiece. You have Thunder Lakers tonight, game 4. The Thunder can already advance and wait on the winner of that series if they can win tonight at 9:30. 9:30 on Amazon Prime. We are the Morning Animals.
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2: Picking 12th in the NBA draft will be the Oklahoma City Thunder.
3: Dottie A, 3 from the left. There it is. He hits the 25th three-pointer for the Knicks, tying an NBA playoff record.
4: Big-time rebound. Randall out to Reed. Angle 3. Off the back iron, no. Edwards has the rebound. He drives.

the Timberwolves knock off the Spurs. Wembanyama gets tossed in the second quarter with the flagrant two. And Minnesota found a way to rally late in the game and win 114-109 to tie up their best of seven series at two games apiece. So game five in that series will be Wednesday night back in San Antonio. I don't think Wembanyama will get suspended for that game. I think that's a one-and-done deal. Thunder tonight, Lakers, game four, 9:30 tip right here on the Sports Animal. You can watch it on Amazon Prime only. We are the Morning Animals. We'll be right back.

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4: Right pointer Holmgren. Pump fakes. At the sideline to Wallace, open. The wing three is up and in. Cha-ching, a Thunder money ball. Can't do it any better than that. Timeout Lakers. Mitchell. Back of a Shea pick. Widens out right, feeds to SGA straight away against Reeves. Isolated jab steps. Fires angle left three-pointer that's online. Count it. Cha-ching, the Thunder money ball. Gildas Alexander rips the cords from distance. He's got 17. The Thunder offense humming. Mitchell the rebound. Didn't get out. Another crack for the Thunder with 9 minutes left. AJ left flank. Played by Hachimura. Barreling right. Down the lane to the rim. Lays it up. Counts if it goes and it goes. Mitchell a burrowing bucket and Ayton shoves him out of bounds for an and one. A.J. Mitchell continues to be the bane of J.J. Redick and the Lakers' existence. He's got 17 points tonight, along with 8 assists in 27 minutes. And the Thunder on the brink of sweeping a second consecutive opponent as they battle to win back-to-back NBA championships. One win away now from a return engagement to the Western Conference Finals as OKC dispatches the Lakers in fine fashion, 131-108 in Game 3.
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6: Mm-hmm.
5: Brought to you by the wonderful people at the Grand Casino, Spinozzi's football home for unsportsmanlike conduct.
6: Yeah, if you're going to get out and watch tonight's game, I'm going to say the Grand Casino would be your spot because you can just take the elevator home after the game.
7: Yeah.
6: Watch it in the lobby or watch it in that grandstand sports grill with all those pesky TVs that lady hates.
5: Great grub.
6: Yeah. Really, really good stuff. Great pub grub at the Grandstand Sports Grill. 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
7: So 9:30 tonight, we mentioned with Matt Pinto, obviously, but also Amazon Prime is the only place to watch it. And I get inevitably, it'll happen. Where can I watch the game? Or the next day, it'll be like, I couldn't find it. You have to have an Amazon Prime subscription, and with that subscription, Phil, you get Prime Video.
5: You do, which means you'll also get to watch The Boys. That Reacher TV show is just wonderfully violent.
7: Okay. My mom is not worried about Reacher. She's worried about how to find the Thunder game.
5: It's a good show. He's a very large man.
7: She's not watching The Boys either.
5: No, she wouldn't. I wouldn't want your mom to watch The Boys.
7: No. But Amazon Prime. So all you got to do.
6: Man.
7: All you got to do is sign up. You get free shipping with it.
5: Yes.
7: That's part of what you're paying for.
6: I'm at the end of my 30 days. I can actually hear the clock ticking. I don't know. I'm just hoping to get through tonight.
7: If you can get through tonight, you're good.
6: That'll be all right.
5: They will ship anything. They'll ship your pants.
7: That was an advertisement, yeah.
6: You're better than that, man.
5: No, he stole that material. I'm not better than that.
7: Hey, there's a piece of audio. We had some great audio with the Sixer fans the Knicks fans swallowing up the arena in Philly.
5: it's so brutal.
7: Here's another. Oh, speaking of brutal audio, here's another one. Okay, I've never, ever, ever heard anything like this. Kind of refreshing, and actually, you're like tip of the cap, but also a what are you doing?
6: I'm intrigued.
7: This is audio from Tulsa's own, by the way, Kevin Pritchard. He is the general manager of the Indiana Pacers, who put together a great team. The Thunder played in the finals last year,
6: but they
7: had unfortunate luck with Halliburton getting hurt, missed the season, then everybody else got hurt. And imagine being a Pacer fan, season ticket holder for a long time, and you're sitting through the worst season in the history of the team.
6: Especially on the heels of getting to the finals, it sucks even more.
7: It was awful.
6: Because you're there.
7: Yeah, you're there, and you're like, we could run it back, but obviously injuries happen. Team was awful, and you're like, but at least there's a payoff, a pot of gold at the end of the rainbow, and that's a lottery pick. And the worst season ever. But what did they do at the trade deadline? They wanted a center. They need a center, which is great, right. But on a bad team, he's not going to help. But they're thinking next year, That guy in L.A., Vita Zubac, pretty decent center. Not an elite center, but a decent, good,
6: he's okay
7: ish center, right? Tough guy. You'd like to have him, but you'd also like to have your lottery pick, like top five pick. Well, no, they decided, you know what? The Clippers said, we'll trade you this guy, but we want your first round pick. Pacers said, no, we can't do that. Well, then no center. Okay, how about we put top four protection on it? Deal. So they said, if the pick does not fall in the top four, the Clippers get their pick. Well, it fell to five. And the Pacers.
6: It fell this far outside of the field. It's only one spot closer that could have been, and it was in that spot, I'll be darned.
7: On top of that, they said, hey, the Pacers said, the Clippers said, we want a future unprotected first-round pick in 2028. And they said, fine.
6: We also want a really good young player.
7: And Benedict Mathurin, fine.
6: I would have, that deal, I'd have traded Mathurin for him straight up and nothing else. I'd have said, no, that's all you get.
7: And Kevin Pritchard was at the lottery, and he even said, yep, our bad.
8: Disappointed because this is a great draft. Everybody says, you know, well, why didn't you protect it, you know, a lot deeper. Unfortunately, we weren't able to. That was the vig for us to get Zoo. And you look at, like, a lot of these big trades that's out there, and you see four and five and six and swaps around a starter potential. And we really think Zoo is a great fit for us. And at the end of the day, like, this is what is really important. I felt like that championship team, we needed to fill that starting center. That was priority one, because they've earned the right to go try to get a championship.
6: You could have just, I'm telling you, encapsulated it all in a few simple words.
9: Oh, I am such a jackass.
6: Yep, that would have handled it.
5: We screwed up.
7: Listen, that center is fun. Like he said, teams are giving up four or five first round picks and swaps. Yeah, for Giannis or Paul George, Kawhi Leonard. They got both those guys for those. I mean, they got Ivica Zubac. That's not the equip. Kevin Durant got that haul. Not that guy.
6: No, that's. Let's go
7: you
6: back again.
7: You could have done that in the offseason, Spinozzi, and kept your lottery pick.
6: You could have absolutely just. Let's see where we fall. And then if it's not what we want, then we can make a move on draft night.
7: Draft night!
6: We could just wait till draft night to make the deal, because we don't need him until next season.
7: No.
6: So again, this would have simply handled it.
9: Oh, I am such a jackass.
6: You're an idiot. You're an absolute idiot. I mean, it's unforgivably stupid. I would have fired you today.
7: I, as a fan, you're like, I sat through that crap with no return, no payoff.
6: No.
7: Like, you want the payoff.
6: No, he's trying to make it polish a turd, but I'm telling you, that's a turd.
5: We are the morning animals. Excuse me. We are the morning animals.
7: That's how you follow a turd right there.
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13: Welcome back to The Drive on The Sports Animal. Let me give you a sampling of what is trending on The Animal today before we bring in Mark. Thunder win game 3 over the Los Angeles Lakers. They'll have a chance to close it out tonight. There's a 9:30 tip-off. Of course, you can hear it right here on the Sports Animal, a flagship home for Thunder basketball. It will also be televised on Prime Video. 11.5-point favorites over the Lakers in game 4. The Knicks surpassed the 76ers. Some really hot three-point shooting. They won that one by 30 in Philadelphia. Sounded like it was in Madison Square Garden because all the Knicks fans that were there. Timberwolves tie up the Spurs at 2 games apiece after Wimby is ejected early on in that game. At the start of the second quarter, it definitely impacted that game, impacted potentially the way that this series is going to go. And the Pistons and Cavaliers resume tonight. Detroit has a 2-1 lead. That is a 7 o'clock tip-off that will happen right before the Thunder play this evening. It is NFL schedule release week. We've got some Diamond Sports postseason coming up here, including a softball regional for Oklahoma and Oklahoma State. So a lot to discuss with the man himself, Mark Rogers, who's in today for High Tech Plumbing. What's up, Mark?
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0: 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Champions Night starts at 5 p.m., led by the million-dollar heritage place Futurity. 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I apologize. 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
2: All right, we got the Traveling Wilburys here.
0: Nailed it.
2: Pretty impressive when those guys were together. We had Tom Petty, Jeff Lynne, Roy Orbison, and one more that I have a hard time getting. Who else?
0: Was it Eric Clapton? That's not right, is it?
2: No, not Clapton. At the End of the Line is the name of that song, right?
0: That's right. End of the Line.
2: George Harrison. Who's?
0: Oh, yeah. Duh. Oh, that's bad by me. I apologize.
2: Should have got that one. All right. Who set the foundation for a win? I'm going to tell you who set the foundation for a win. This is one I didn't see coming. It was James Harden. I mean, he's not been very good in these playoffs. He was getting crushed for the first two games of the series against Detroit, and James Harden down the stretch hit one of those patented James Harden dribble, three-point shot, game over. Cavs win. Cavs beat the Pistons 2-1. That series to me, J-Mo, is that if I don't know that I think the home team might win every game.
0: It could be. For me, the Cavaliers are a lot like the Nuggets in, well, not that they're like whatsoever in basketball terms, but just that they are excellent offensively and they have potential to outscore their opponent a lot. That's how they got to this point in the playoffs. But in playoff basketball, at some point, I have to depend on you to be able to get a stop at any given time. And kind of like the Nuggets, the Cavaliers, I can't depend on them to get a stop at any given time. Now, they're going to have nights where they shoot 60% and James Harden looks awesome. But I feel like they're going to have more of the nights where they just can't be depended to get a stop when they need one. And that's kind of how I see this series going.
2: I think it's a really good point. They're not good defensively anywhere. Like, they don't defend the three. They don't defend the three well. You know what I'm saying? They don't. And Detroit has the ability, I think, to push them around inside. I think Detroit's winning the series. And if a road team wins, it'll be Detroit. I don't have a whole lot of faith in Cleveland. And historically, the way these NBA series go is home team wins game one. Now, occasionally, the road team will win game two. Usually, the team that goes back home for game three, home team wins. If the team that's the higher seed is a little bit better, they win game four, close out, gentlemen sweep. Sometimes these series just go, home team wins them all. I think these two teams, to me, Detroit and Cleveland, are pretty average and rely on the home court advantage. And therefore, maybe Detroit wins tonight. If they do, then I think that the Eastern Conference Finals are going to be better than what we expected.
0: I've got two stats for you I want your opinion on here, too. The first one is offensive rebounding numbers. The Pistons 17 in that game to the Cavaliers 5, and directly in line with that, second chance points, the Pistons had 19 versus the Cavaliers 11. Now, the Pistons shot almost 20 more shots than the Cavaliers, which would explain more offensive rebounding opportunities. However, they made basically the same amount of shots, too. So that, in my opinion, negates that. What do you think about those offensive rebounding numbers and the way that game ended up?
2: I think that's an advantage. I mean, like, I think that's just one of those advantages that they have. I think the Detroit bigs are better than the Cleveland bigs. But the Cleveland bigs, if they play better, again, I don't think Cleveland would even be here if it wasn't for Jared Allen's kind of outlier performance for Game 7. But those, yeah, I mean, that's I think that's a pretty good place to try to decide this.
0: The reason why I ask is because, like, I was kind of confronted with the same idea when I'm watching the Thunder game and I'm looking at the box score after the game. And the offensive rebounding numbers are pretty similar. Lakers out-rebounded them by two. But the second chance points, the Lakers won that game against the Thunder in game three by seven. It was 21-14. But then I look at the field goal numbers, and the Thunder made 53 field goals versus the Lakers only making 38. So that, to me, is when you would maybe put less emphasis on those offensive rebounding numbers. But if the two teams make the same amount of field goals, I put a lot of stock in those offensive rebounding numbers, just like you said, another way that maybe the Pistons can separate themselves in the series.
2: Yeah, I think so. The Detroit is, let's see, Cleveland favored by 3.5, something like that tonight.
0: Really?
2: In that game.
0: Mm-hmm. Well, yeah. Kind of like what you said. It looks like Vegas agrees with you. They can see the home team winning every game.
2: It got out to 5, or I think 5 was the final number on Saturday for the game. And I do think Detroit's better. I think Detroit's better. I'm not a huge Cleveland guy.
0: It's probably always safe to say that, like, the Thunder, it seems like everyone's been right so far in saying, yeah, they might win this series in 5 or they're going to sweep this series. But I feel like outside of the first round, it's always a safe bet that a series will, if the road team wins, probably go in 6 games. If the home team wins, you could probably bet on 7 games. It seems like maybe the Thunder series so far, and the Knicks for that matter, have kind of been the outlier.
2: Right. Yeah. All right. I'll tell you what, though. I mean, I do want to get in a little bit more to Eastern Conference stuff and what happened in that series. That's something else. Let's tell you what. Let's take a break here. When we come back, we will get into Thunder tonight and what's going to happen in this series, what to look for as far as OKC. The game is at 9:30 tonight. It is on Amazon Prime. So plan accordingly. I've not watched this series or much of the Thunder games, like out at a bar or anything like that. Maybe you can text in and how many places have Amazon. Some of them have to do it creatively. Some of them maybe not so creatively, but I'm just paying for it. So anyway, I'm curious about that situation. Late night Monday. With the Thunder tonight at 9:30. All right, I'm in for High Tech Plumbing and Leak Detect. 340-2000 is the number. Again, you can check in with the show. 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We would love to talk to you. Keep it locked in here on the Middle Day Show on the Sports Channel.
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6: 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You can see more. Tony is in now. How are you, Tony?
7: Hey, now, Jim. How are you?
6: I'm doing okay, big boy.
7: Good. I'm doing all right.
6: Doing okay. So, yep, enjoy. Always enjoy talking to you and talking to the listeners. So, you have a good weekend?
7: Oh, yeah, I was laid back.
6: Did you see your mama?
7: I did see her, yes.
6: How's she doing?
7: She's hanging in there. They had a big week of hitting casinos all over the state. They had a friend come in from Denver, and they got rooms and stuff, hit Windstar down in Durant. They've had a big week.
6: Wow.
7: Right.
6: Well, that's good. Good for your mama. And you treated your wife good for Mama's Day?
7: Yeah. I saw all the mothers this weekend. Everybody had smiles.
6: Good. Very good. I was at a Mother's Day party that had 300 women, 300 mothers. I'm exaggerating, but there were a lot of mothers. So I had to go around and hug on all of them. So it was fun. Fun weekend. Mamas are great. Very good. All right. We're going to take calls. The lines are full. That's what I like to hear. We're going to do this for the next 40 minutes or so with the big man coming up, Barry Trammell, at that point. So why don't we go to the phones? You're on the Sports Animal. Go ahead, please.
8: Did I hear you mention Bob Grant?
6: Bob Grant? You mean the dude who called the San Diego Padres games?
8: Oh, I thought you said Bob Grant earlier. I'm sorry.
6: Bob Grant. Hey, who's Bob Grant? Is that a friend of yours?
8: Bob Grant. When did you first learn about Wimby?
6: Oh, I'm the one. If you remember, if you've been listening to me for a while, I'm the one that told Al about him like 2 years before he got drafted because I was watching late night TV. And they were showing the under 18 championships, and I saw Holmgren and Wembanyama, and Wembanyama dominated Holmgren, and I knew Holmgren was getting ready to go to Gonzaga, and I told Al, I said, Al, there's this dude. At that point, he was about 7'1" or 2", and I is incredibly skilled, and I talked about him back then, and then of course, I mean, everybody started finding out about him.
8: Well, what year was that?
6: Is this his third year? So that's 23. So it'd probably been in like 21, I think.

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3: We're back. I'm here today at Rob's Ranch, and I'm joined by Mr. Barry Trammell, and his show's known as The Total
4: Dominance
3: Hour. How you doing today, Tram?
4: Well, not too bad, really. Not too bad.
3: Did you have a good weekend? Good Mother's Day?
4: Pretty good. Pretty good. Yep. Pretty good.
3: Is your How long has your mama been gone, Tram?
4: 11 years. 2015.
3: Yeah. Okay. Sometimes, you know, mamas are amazing. I know Trish is a wonderful mama. I think your daughters are wonderful mamas. But sometimes you just think about your own mama, don't you, even though they've been gone for a while?
4: Yep.
3: My mama was a great woman. I'm sure yours was, too. So let's talk about what everybody else is going crazy about, Wembanyama. I don't know if you've heard much of the show today, but when I started off my show, I said, you know, are you Thunder fans scared of Wembanyama? I mean, I know that the Thunder aren't scared of Wembanyama, but man, I got to tell you, the things that they're turning, this is the first thing, this guy, hey, he's never done anything in his career, and these people are making him out to be, I don't know, like, you know, some horrible human being, Tram. What are your thoughts on the whole thing?
4: Well, yeah, I didn't understand, you know, this morning or sometime today, I saw a report from the NBA saying, you know, it'll be no further suspension or penalty. I didn't even know that was a possibility. I thought that was, you know, fairly severe penalty. Fitting, but fairly severe to miss a, you know, rest of a playoff game.
3: Well, that's what Mark Rogers brought up, a great point. He was so early in the game, he only played 12 minutes. It's kind of like he got suspended for a game, right?
4: Yeah. Exactly. So, I think if you're making penalties or corrections or, you know, whatever we want to call it, trying to act as a deterrent, I think this one qualifies, right? I mean, I think Wimby got the message. Don't do that again. You know, he's missed a good chunk of two playoff games. The Spurs have lost those two games, so he knows how important it is. So I don't know that anything further needs to be done. So it was clearly a flagrant two. I was very impressed with officiating because that's a lot of pressure to go ahead and do that.
3: Yep.
4: Knowing you sort of have the balance of power in this pivotal game is in your hands on this one decision. This isn't just a foul call or, you know, a replay review. This is the most dominant force in the game probably is going to get to finish out the book of this game. So I thought they handled it very well. I was very impressed with that. And, you know, move on at 2-2.
3: I thought it was hilarious. Draymond came out today say if that was me, they would suspend him for a couple games. Thank you, Captain Obvious. You're exactly right. They would have. Why don't people understand that this is – I said this earlier today, Tram. This is a great lesson for youngsters. If you do stupid things after stupid things, you're going to have more consequences than the guy that doesn't do stupid things. Isn't that the way life is, Tram?
4: Yeah, and I heard you say – that Dort might have got a suspension, and you very well could be right. I hadn't even thought of it, but that very well could be right.
3: Yeah, he probably would have. I mean, Dort has tripped two people this year, you know?
4: Yeah, over what's happened in the past. You know, I read the rule on this. The incident automatically is reviewed for potential further fines or suspension by the league. Mm-hmm. And I think your past history – has something to do with that. So
3: yeah, SGA wouldn't have been. That's the same thing would have happened to SGA.
4: Or so you know, and you know, but Gobert's gone through some of that. It hadn't been recent, but remember there was a while when Gobert was getting hit with some flagrants.
3: You're right.
4: And was getting a reputation like that. So my advice to Wembanyama is not do it anymore.
3: Yep.
4: You know, if he really wants to, if he wants to throw his elbows, he's tall enough to just hold the ball above his head and swing the elbows all he wants. He's not going to hit anything but air. So if he needs to relieve some frustration, there's a place to do it.
3: You know what? One of the guys you know who he is, a guy that played basketball at a high level, he texted me and said, you know what? If he'd have kept both hands on the ball, he might not have gotten but because he did it with his arm without the ball, that looked even worse. You know, if he'd had both hands on the ball and he was just swinging, well, they do that all the time. And they were killing him at the time, which that's fine with me. You know me, I want the game to be like that. I don't want a bunch of calls. But, you know what, he got frustrated and he really let it go and he took the punishment. I mean, walked off the floor, didn't act like a baby or anything. And they worked their tails off to try to win on the road and they lost, right? I mean, that's what happened.
4: Yeah. And even they played great without him until the last, 6 minutes, 5 minutes?
3: Yeah, they blew it at the end.
4: Whatever it was. I mean, the Spurs got ahead and stayed ahead and just kept maintaining. Between a 4 and 8 point lead seemingly the whole second half. And then just the last 5 minutes, here came the Timberwolves. So is opportunity lost for San Antonio? I still think they're going to win the series.
3: Me too.
4: But it's best of three against a really veteran team.
3: Yeah.
4: So, you know, anything's possible at this point. Anything's possible.
3: No, you're right. Minnesota, man, they always come in a seed lower than they should be. You know, I mean, they're what am I trying to say? They underachieve, it seems like, in the regular season and play above their seed in the postseason, don't they? Every year, it seems like.
4: Yeah, this is the third straight year they've punched above their weight. So, well, maybe third straight year they've punched below their weight in the regular season, whichever it may be, who knows.
3: Right. Let me ask you, Trim.
4: They're a fun team. You know what? I told you this last week. Ant's growing on me.
3: Yeah.
4: Definitely like watching him play. And he's a ball-playing fool.
3: He is, man. He hit some huge. What, he scored 16 in the fourth quarter, I believe.
4: Yep.
3: He's really, really good. There's no doubt. They've got a nice squad. They're just not good enough to beat the Thunder. I mean, and I got to tell you, if I'm a Thunder fan, I'm cheering for Minnesota because I think they're going to I think they'll beat Minnesota by just kind of like last year, no more than five. But again, if they play the Spurs, I'm calling for seven games. I think it's going to be an incredible series if it happens. Let me ask you a question. Right now, going forward, forget about money because one's going to have to get more money than the other. Going forward, would you take Harper or A.J. Mitchell?
4: Oh, I think probably Harper. He's got more upside.
3: Yeah, but Mitchell's not far off, is
4: Mitchell's
3: he?
4: Mitchell's playing great. Yeah, no doubt about it. But I really like Harper. I want to see more of his playmaking. He's not really asked to do much of that, you know, have the ball and facilitate and penetrate, all those kinds of things. I want to see more of that. If he's not real good at that, I could revert back to Mitchell. But he's bigger. So I think he's going to be better on defense. So that's some of my early thoughts.
3: I love Harper. Oh my! I mean, what's his name? What's the kid? Help me! Gosh, I've been watching him every day. The kid from UConn. Rookie of the year.
4: You're talking about Stephen.
3: Why are we forgetting his name? Castle. I mean, nothing against Castle, but I think Harper may turn out to be the second best player on the team.
4: Well, he is trending that way.
3: Yeah.
4: Castle doesn't look like he doesn't look like a guy who will ever become a good shooter. Maybe he will, but, you know,
3: he plays really some defense, so I know you love defense, boy. Yeah, he can play some defense.
4: You know what he is? He's a ball-handling dort is what he is.
3: Yeah, you're right. I think you're right.
4: handle the ball much better than Dort. Maybe not quite as good defensively yet, but probably will get there. He's only 21 years old and can't shoot a lick.
3: No, he can't shoot. You're right. But those other dudes can. They've got a nice squad. We'll see what they do in the offseason. Let's take an OG&E break. I'm here today at Rob's Ranch, Path to Miracles. We'll tell you all about it as we go along. I am with, of course, Mr. Barry Trammell, and this show's known as the Total
4: Dominance
3: Hour.
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